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11: 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I'm Denton Day.
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1: 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I'm Pat Boyle. 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Combs and I, producer Brandon Combs and I, still have three games to pick here for this big Saturday in college football. Three all-ranked games tomorrow to feast on. Two in the SEC, one in the Big Ten. We'll get back to those games in just a bit. Excuse me. Indian food Friday for me, and it's there's usually some burping involved, and that's what's going on right now. Anyway, we have a big game going on right now in the Big Ten. Indiana, the reigning national champions. First real test for them of the season after they blew out Western Kentucky, Howard, and North Texas. Big Ten opener on a Friday night. They're getting all they can handle from the Wildcats of Northwestern. Indiana was up 2-0 after the first quarter. That's right. This is a football game we're talking about because of a safety after they didn't get it on fourth and goal from the one. Then they added a field goal to go up 5-0 and then a touchdown. It was 12-0 at the half. They hadn't given up a point in nearly 12 full quarters, three games worth of football they hadn't given up a point on. And then had to have it spot fourth and goal from the one for Northwestern. And they convert with a touchdown pass from Aiden Childs to Griffin Wild on fourth and goal. But then Indiana just had a chance to answer back. They drive down the field, first and goal at the five. And what do? Run up the middle. Third and goal, back shoulder fade. Great defense from Northwestern. The Cats hold Indiana to a field goal. So it's a one possession game, 15-7. 2:06 left to go in the third quarter. That being said, outside of the last drive where Northwestern scored a touchdown, they have done nothing against this Indiana defense. Only 115 total yards of offense. They only have 11 first downs, and they have not run the football at all. 21 carries as a team. Now, they do include sacks in that department. Anytime a quarterback gets sacked, that's counted as a team rush. So this will skew the numbers a bit, but still, 21 carries as a team for 18 yards. Yikes. So, you know, they're going to have to score another touchdown at some point in this game. And it'd be tough to think they're going to do that against Indiana. But you never know. So the Hoosiers right now struggling against Northwestern 15-7. Quick baseball scoreboard update here. In the AL Central race, the Guardians lead the Royals 7-5 in the top of the seventh. Cleveland entered the day one game ahead of the White Sox, although it's virtually a tie because the White Sox own the tiebreaker. So, Guardians taking care of business, and the White Sox victors against the Rockies, 6-1 the final score. So, right as of this very moment, it's a half-game lead for Cleveland. If they stay in front and beat the Royals, they'll be back to the one-game lead. If Kansas City comes back and wins it, the White Sox will be in first place in the AL Central with two games to go. So, Cleveland's got to finish this off in order to stay in front. In the AL West, you needed Jacob deGrom to step up and deliver. Boy, not the night for an off night for him. Gave up 8 runs across 4 innings. The Twins are giving it to the

0: It's Football Friday. 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
1: All right, welcome on back. BetMGM Tonight, Westwood One Sports. I'm Pat Boyle. Last chance to get in on the phones, 310-840-4910. You can hit me up on Twitter at PatBoyle44. What a week it's been. It's Football Friday. Flies by, man. Love breaking down every NFL game, all the big college football games with Brad, with Combs. We love you guys and gals. And we still got a big finish coming here in Bloomington. We'll get you one final scoreboard update and then turn things over to Josh Graham for Westwood One Sports Night. Indiana was getting ready to punt the football back to Northwestern, and then the Wildcats commit a dumb face mask on a 3rd and 19. And Indiana is now moving it right near midfield, but the Hoosiers only up by 2, 15-13. Under 11 minutes to go in the ball game. Hoosiers undefeated, reigning national champions, but the offense has been stuck in neutral for most of this game. Kurt Cignetti definitely playing it a bit more conservative here. They had a chance to go up by 2 scores last drive, and they ran the ball right up the middle on 1st and goal and 2nd and goal and barely got anything and then settled for a field goal. Northwestern, they hadn't scored a single point at half, and then all of a sudden, their last 2 drives, they've gone right down the field. But they failed on the 2-point conversion, so that's why it's 15-13. Again, under 11 minutes to go here in the ballgame. Let's get to a quick text message. Vaughn from Buffalo texts in. I live in Buffalo, so I'm a Bills fan, and I've seen many people saying that the Chargers are going to have a field day against the Bills' defense. Is this a reasonable idea or completely crazy? Also, who do you think can stop the Bills' offense? Because it's obviously not the Lions. Love the show. Yeah, Vaughn, I don't know. I mean, again, I think the Chargers keep it close. I think the Chargers win the game. I don't know about having a field day. That seems a little preposterous. I mean, Justin Herbert and this Chargers offense, they've done nothing. Their offensive line can't block. Ladd McConkey's been banged up, and they haven't been able to run the football nearly as well as a lot of people thought they would. So field day, no, I don't think that's going to happen. I think it's more so if the Chargers do keep this close and win it, it's because their defense steps up, and Jim Harbaugh, who's always been a great defensive mind, finds a way to limit Josh Allen and the Bills' run game, and then they go ahead and they say, all right, our secondary's good enough to stop, even if he does play, a banged-up DJ Moore, Dalton Kincaid, Khalil Shakir, and the rest of that Bills. So you have to stop the Bills' run game, and I think the Chargers' run defense will show up a lot of the times in a sport like football where it's about pride and it's about heart. A lot of the times, being able to stop the run is where it really starts. And for an 0-2 Chargers team, I expect them to do that. So that's why I think they keep it close. I don't necessarily think the Chargers are going to have a field day. If there's a defense that can stop the Bills, I would have thought going into the year it would be the Texans because they've shut down Josh Allen each of the last 2 years. But, I mean, he shredded them in Week 1. You know, again, maybe the Patriots defense can find a way to limit him next week when they play each other in a big AFC East battle. But right now, Josh Allen is rightfully the MVP frontrunner. And the Bills look like one of the best teams in football. 310-840-4910. All right, I hope everybody has a great weekend. Just like that, Indiana, a big gashing run, and then 2 plays later, they punch it in the end zone. So with an extra point, they would go up by 9. And just like that, Northwestern's upset bid looks like it is on life support. All righty, we can't wait to see you guys Monday, 6 p.m. Eastern, to break down another weekend that was in college football. The NFL will have the baseball postseason set. It's going to be a reaction Monday off the chain, so you better get ready for it. Huge thanks to producer Brandon Combs. Thanks to our VP, Monty. Thanks to our guy, Lee DeLapp, in the Westwood One Studios. Thanks to my co-host, Brad Evans. Thanks to Chloe Pratt, Max Sheedy, Zach Kroll. I'm Pat Boyle. We'll see you Monday, 6 p.m. Eastern. Josh Graham's up next. 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
17: Patience is wearing thin in Green Bay. Despite handing Matt LaFleur an offseason contract extension, the front office of the Packers and their fan base are restless as it pertains to the head coach. Following a brutal collapse to close out last season and a bad start this year at 1-2 with a loss to the Falcons, LaFleur's job is in danger. I'm Drake Toll.
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0: played racquetball in college. I got hit in the butt with the ball. And I say, yeah, because you didn't learn to play it the right way. You didn't have proper coaching. I'm going to give your kids the right coach. They're going to learn to play racquetball. They're going to have a great deal of fun learning how to do it. Every kid ought to play racquetball. And here's my next quick point. If you're coaching a youth sport, whoever it is, whatever sport you're coaching, you ought to be teaching the kids accountability, leadership, determination, and sportsmanship. And stop talking about we got to charge so much to get kids to travel and all of that stuff. Coaches, do it for the right reason. Serve your communities the right way. Josh, that's what I have to say. That's where I'm steering the ship tonight.
1: Thank you, Leon, in Baltimore. Just side... putting the chopper sideways towards pickleball. Not towards... the question I'd have is, if you're not going to play pickleball, why not just play tennis? But passionate enough, we'll just let him cook. We'll just let him have that. Will, you play tennis. Why don't you play racquetball?
2: You know, I don't know. Like, I've never really thought to play racquetball before.
1: Now, I bet you have. Now I bet you have.
2: Oh, that I'd be afraid not to.
1: Leon in Baltimore's all over you. Racquetball! top of the next hour, we've got Jordan Martinook, Stanley Cup champion from the Carolina Hurricanes, that's going to join us. Did you know that the hockey season starts next Tuesday night? Kind of nuts. So we'll be talking about his celebrations with the Cup, which may or may not include DJ Paulie D and Chad Kroeger from Nickelback. That's at the top of next hour, the last of your free-for-all Friday calls at 310-840-4910. We'll get to the major games of the college football slate and in the NFL, potential playoff matchups in the month of September. That's next on Westwood One Sports Night.
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1: Don't think we're going to have time to explore the New York Times top 100 TV shows of the century. Will Dalton, what was that vampire show that you said was one of the greatest TV shows of the 21st century?
2: That The Vampire Diaries.
1: That is not on the top 100 of the New York Times top 100 TV shows. You said, it's one of the 10 best according to this link I saw. And then I looked up the link, and it was top 10 vampire TV shows.
2: That's a great show, man. I'm telling you.
1: Yeah, that's a pretty niche genre. It's like saying, you know, tell you what, The Good Wife is one of the top 10 shows ever that feature the words good and wife in the title. Whoa. How about that? 310, it's one of the top 10 shows featuring Ted Danson. 310-840-4910, if you want in. Free For All Friday. Jordan Martinook, Stanley Cup winner of the Carolina Hurricanes, going to join us in 15 minutes. Let's go to Larry. He's in Detroit. Larry, where are you steering the ship?
19: Hey, Josh, how's it going?
1: It's going quite well.
19: All right, I'll steer it here in Detroit. It's a big day for us tomorrow. The Tigers game is sold out. They had almost 40,000 there tonight. It's Justin Verlander weekend. So we're not a playoff team, but this is his last career start tomorrow. So I got a question for you. 20 years in the MLB, you know, he's played on the World Series teams with us. He's won a few with the Astros. You think he goes in as an Astro or a Tiger? I'm pretty sure it'll be a Tiger. That's my opinion. And then also, what is your over-under tomorrow on his innings and strikeouts?
1: Good questions. I have no idea how long he'll go. Appreciate the call, by the way, from Michigan. Shout out to our friends on the ticket. He certainly will go in a Tiger. He finishes his career a Tiger, and he spent 13 years there. The first 13 years of his career, his best years as a Detroit Tiger, even though he did not win the World Series until he went to Houston. But I also just think, as a fan of college baseball, about his time in college as well. He went to Old Dominion, not exactly a hotbed for baseball, and a Virginia kid standing out at ODU, making his way to the majors and having this type of career. It's magical stuff, and hoping that Justin Verlander has one more moment this weekend in the Motor City. 310-840-4910. Let's go to Abraham. He's in Chicago. Abraham, where are you steering the ship?
20: Hey, Josh. I'm calling from Chicago here. I just wanted to ask a question about the White Sox. Super pumped about them clinching the playoffs after a few hundred lost seasons. Still kind of basking in the, surprise of it. But I wanted to ask you what you think their chances are of making a splash in the playoffs. Feel like they have a decent shot against Rangers or Astros, and then against the Guardians too. But just curious to hear your thoughts on it.
1: Yeah,
20: thanks
1: well,
20: for having me on.
1: Thank you, Abraham. Appreciate that. It has been a magical year for the White Sox. Will Dalton, have you seen the interview? What are you snickering about over there? What did the guy say? I didn't even see it.
2: This guy in our comments said he knows he liked me for a reason. I guess he likes What's the fact that I like the Vampire Diaries.
1: Did you see the interview with Murakami?
2: In the locker room?
1: Yes.
2: After the game?
1: I sent this to Mondo and you. Mondo, see if in the next few minutes we can pull this interview. Just want to hear it, Murakami, since we're bringing up the White Sox, because it might be the best interview I've heard this year. Might just be. Hard to rule out the White Sox, because if you doubted them before, they've made you look foolish. Plus, they might have Jesus on their side. I mean, the Pope is from Chicago. He's a White Sox fan, and this happens. Coincidence? Coincidence. We'll get to the Murakami sound in a bit. 310-840-4910. Let's do Nick in Ohio. This is the last of our free-for-all Friday calls. Nick in Ohio, where are you steering the ship?
21: How bad are the Pittsburgh Steelers? And is Aaron Rodgers as bad as he looks? And do we have to sit Aaron Rodgers on his farewell season? Is that an option? What do you say?
1: We'll see after Sunday. Nick, appreciate the call, because got a sneaky suspicion that Aaron's going to be able to move the ball better than you think this coming week. The Patriots defense is really good. The Falcons defense, not so much, and he didn't look great. Aaron had a great year last year for his standard and for most QB standards. For his age of standard, probably the best way to say it. I wouldn't write him off completely. Certainly wouldn't be talking about him being benched yet. But we'll see. Steelers-Bengals, that's a interesting one that's coming up on Sunday. Before we get to that Murakami sound, most intriguing matchups this weekend in college. How perfect is this? You have three games in three different windows that are going to shape week four of the college slate. You have Tennessee, Texas. All eyes are going to be on Rocky Top at high noon. You got a Manning wearing number 16 in the stadium. His uncle's number 16 is retired. That's fun. At 3:30 Eastern, you have Ole Miss visiting the Swamp. Ole Miss is coming off the most emotional win you can have with Lane Kiffin returning and you getting your revenge. And now Ole Miss is an underdog going to Florida? That's going to be compelling as hell. Oregon pitted against USC. USC is unbeaten. Oregon has a loss. Oregon's favored by 3 in the Coliseum. Lincoln Riley, what are you going to do about it, is the question. And then you get to the NFL. These are games that you might see in the playoffs. Patriots at Jaguars. It seems those teams play a lot in the playoffs. Rams, Broncos. Sunday Night Football on Westwood One Sports. Cowboys, Ravens. And then there are a lot of games we haven't hit on yet. We talked briefly about Bengals, Steelers, but Vikings, Bucks. Bucks are 0-2. Vikings are 2-0. That seems to be a huge differentiator of a game. The Saints are 1-1. The Raiders are 2-0, and they're visiting the Dome. This is the Saints' home opener. A lot of games. It's a great slate of NFL games, a great slate of college. Can't wait to watch it all. But the best sound you're probably going to hear in all of Free For All Friday If you haven't heard it yet, what a year the White Sox have had with their rookie Murakami right at the center of it. And this is the locker room interview after they clinched a playoff appearance yesterday.
0: How's it going so far?
4: 100. Okay. 100.
0: How many champagne bottles have you opened so far?
4: 100.
0: What does it mean just to be able to celebrate with this team?
4: I am a champion!
1: I just wasn't ready at all for that. 100. 100. Great answers to the question. I wonder if he didn't understand what the question was because there is a language gap, Will. And any time he doesn't know the answer to the question or understand what's being asked, if his default is just to yell, I am Japanese!
4: I am a Japanese!
1: You know? The next time a caller throws me off and I don't know what they answer, I'm just going to hit them with, I am Japanese!
2: Oh, my God.
1: Oh, what a way to put a bow on Free For All Friday, because we have a tremendous guest. This might be something you thought would be featured in Free For All Friday. Hockey? Yeah. The season starts next Tuesday. Jordan Martinook might have the best personality on the Stanley Cup champion Carolina Hurricanes. He is known as the Marty Party. He is so much fun. And he will tell us what he did with his day with the Stanley Cup and how the Cup celebration led him to DJ Pauly D's DJ booth when Marty joins us next.
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0: So I think they're doing a service to the local reporters who made the trip out to the West Coast. Got that. Any more sound for us to play? Oh, Deshaun Watson learning his lesson. Don't go after Cleveland Browns fans. The last time he was at home, he got booed off the field and he took it personally in the preseason game. So he was asked about the Browns fans' reception of him ahead of the home opener this weekend.
1: Yeah, I mean, the biggest thing, like, I don't never try to go at war with the fans. So I think the biggest thing is just, you know, ready for support, ready to feel their energy, ready to get this big dub for the city of Cleveland and, you know, continue this great feeling that we have this week. So that's my motto, is just keep pushing forward, finding ways to win on Sunday to, you know, take advantage of the opposing team and get a W.
0: Try to get this dub for the city of Cleveland. That's what Deshaun Watson's trying to do. Mm-hmm. That's how you do it. Well done. That's the best Cleveland pandering I heard since listening to the song Cleveland by Taylor Swift last night. That's been Say What! Will Dalton, let's play a game before we put this show to bed. If I said you can only watch one tackle football game this weekend, college or pro, you can only watch one, and it's not involving your team, the Panthers, which game do you choose? You can watch one game.
2: I think I'd probably watch Rams Broncos
0: over the college games.
2: Yeah. You know, yeah. I love my shield. Love my shield. Now, Tennessee, Texas, I'm very intrigued by that. I think Tennessee's going to win that game.
0: I have no clue who's going to win it. I'm not going to pick it. I have no clue. I think there's wisdom in admitting what you don't know. I have no idea. No freaking clue. Could go either way. Any results possible. Tennessee blowout, I buy it. Texas blowout, buy it. Close game, of course. I just, high scoring game, low scoring game, no freaking clue. Can't wait to watch it. It makes me more intrigued, didn't it? So that's probably the answer. But yeah, I was asking college or pro, what are you most interested in? And you went with the shield, okay. Not surprising. What do you have to put this show to bed?
2: A man escaped from the hospital and made it everybody's problem.
0: Next.
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4: 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Here's Josh Graham.
0: A reminder of our weekend schedule. Will Dalton and I will be with you at this time tomorrow night. Shout out to the Nickelback there from Mondo. Great work from the tallest Latino in sports talk. Thanks to Jordan Martinook, Carolina Hurricanes forward, Stanley Cup champion, Nickelback superfan for joining us. We'll be recapping the full day of college football at this time tomorrow. We've got Club G6. Think that Drake Toll is going to be joining us as well in the proceedings. And then Sunday, it's NFL Instant Graham that you can catch Will Dalton and I. 7 o'clock Eastern time after the 1 and 4 o'clock games. Both afternoon slates are finishing the NFL. We'll be reacting in real time, exclusively on YouTube and on X, searching Westwood One Sports Night on YouTube. Be sure to like, comment, subscribe, all that helps us a great deal. And we can react and engage together to the NFL slate. Looking forward to that. Also looking forward to the put it to bed story that Will Dalton has for us now.

0: He had to be taken to the hospital.
1: Oh, no.
0: And I guess he didn't want to go. So he gets in there, and after some check-in procedures take place and some legal things, he escapes. He escapes when nobody's looking. And then what he does is he goes out to the parking lot and he decides to carjack a woman's car. He confronts her and he gets inside the car and he takes it. It was already running, had the keys inside, and he takes it. Well, this leads to a pursuit, a police pursuit that was then captured on like helicopter aerial video. So he's going up the highway and then he strikes somebody else's car.
1: Oh.
0: So he gets captured and then he has to be taken to the hospital again because wouldn't you know it, he sustains more injuries because he tried to carjack a car and steal it and runs into another car. Not great. He compounded his injuries.
1: Where did this happen again?
0: Miami.
1: Florida folk doing Florida things. What did we say was, if everybody acknowledges hashtag Florida man to be a real thing, what did we say was the second most likely state to produce weird stories? Like these types of put it to bed stories that we have. If we're to guess a state, usually it's Florida. Ohio is the best guess?
0: Yeah. Ohio was one. See, I would have guessed like, I don't know, West Virginia or Alabama or something like that. But no, I actually think just some crazy things happen up in West Virginia. That's all.
1: Oh, I was no reason. Looking at the folks in Alabama, I don't know why they deserve to sideswipe. Birmingham's a nice
0: city. I mean, listen.
1: City. So is
0: we've
1: you
0: heard,
1: can get fabulous seafood in Mobile.
0: I don't deny it.
1: It's great. Montgomery?
0: Listen, you've heard some of those Alabama fans that call in on radio shows on Mondays after they lose games.
1: Hey, you don't need the people that call sports shows. Shouldn't define an entire state. No fan base wants that.
0: They get crazy, man. They get wild. You kidding?
1: You're only talking about one show, specifically. Just talking about POW!
0: POW!
1: POW! Indiana ain't played nobody, POW! The problem is, this is the... Aaron had me thinking from Maine. See, Laura says, when is it not Florida? Well, a lot of times, Ohio.
0: Facts.
1: Ohio, and that, well, they got...
0: Usually is.
1: Number of things come out of Ohio. Texas, too. But getting back to the point, the SEC clearly is a better league than the Big Ten is right now. But I don't know if I like Texas and Georgia. They're number one, number two, but do you know who hasn't played anybody yet either? Georgia. What if Georgia isn't that great? Now, we do have Georgia, Oklahoma. It's going to be on Westwood One Sports Saturday. But Texas, we'll see what happens. Talk to me after the Tennessee game. I'll be fully balled in on Texas if they look the part and win at Tennessee on Saturday. If they don't, then the question is, well, who is really good? Who do you believe in that type of way? Because the only team to me that has proven without a shadow of a doubt that they're like that is Ole Miss.
0: Mm. And yet, do you see how far down in that poll they were this week?
1: Fourth.
0: Yeah.
1: Seems a little low. Not have had them there.
0: Yeah.
1: And I know the Notre Dame fans are going to be out there, but... I'm sorry, you're playing Wisconsin. That's not really going to impress a lot of people, the schedule that Notre Dame's drawn up to this point. But they'll play Miami, and we'll see what happens later in the year. But Ohio State beat Texas, or pardon, was beating Texas for 45 minutes of that game. They're up 20. They lose it. I kind of feel better about Ohio State than Texas and Georgia, strangely enough, if you were playing it on a neutral field. And then Ole Miss. We're going to learn a lot about a lot of these teams on Saturday. I can't wait for it. Thanks to Mondo. Thanks to all of you for hanging out. Thanks to Will Dalton. My name's been Josh Graham. Been Josh Graham. It still is Josh Graham. And this has been Westwood One Sports Night.
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0: Georgia. 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
8: Don't think we're going to have time to explore the New York Times top 100 TV shows of the century. Will Dalton, what was that vampire show that you said was one of the greatest TV shows of the 21st century?
9: That The Vampire Diaries.
8: That is not on the top 100 of the New York Times top 100 TV shows. You said, it's one of the 10 best according to this link I saw. And then I looked up the link, and it was top 10 vampire TV shows.
9: That's a great show, man. I'm telling you.
8: Yeah, that's a pretty niche genre. It's like saying, you know, tell you what, The Good Wife is one of the top 10 shows ever that feature the words good and wife in the title. Whoa. How about that? 310, it's one of the top 10 shows featuring Ted Danson. 310-840-4910, if you want in. Free For All Friday. Jordan Martinook, Stanley Cup winner of the Carolina Hurricanes, going to join us in 15 minutes. Let's go to Larry. He's in Detroit. Larry, where are you steering the ship?
10: Hey, Josh, how's it going?
8: It's going quite well.
10: All right, I'll steer it here in Detroit. It's a big day for us tomorrow. The Tigers game is sold out. They had almost 40,000 there tonight. It's Justin Verlander weekend. So we're not a playoff team, but this is his last career start tomorrow. So I got a question for you. 20 years in the MLB, you know, he's played on the World Series teams with us. He's won a few with the Astros. You think he goes in as an Astro or a Tiger? I'm pretty sure it'll be a Tiger. That's my opinion. And then also, what is your over-under tomorrow on his innings and strikeouts?
8: Good questions. I have no idea how long he'll go. Appreciate the call, by the way, from Michigan. Shout out to our friends on the ticket. He certainly will go in a Tiger. He finishes his career a Tiger, and he spent 13 years there. The first 13 years of his career, his best years as a Detroit Tiger, even though he did not win the World Series until he went to Houston. But I also just think, as a fan of college baseball, about his time in college as well. He went to Old Dominion, not exactly a hotbed for baseball, and a Virginia kid standing out at ODU, making his way to the majors and having this type of career. It's magical stuff, and hoping that Justin Verlander has one more moment this weekend in the Motor City. 310-840-4910. Let's go to Abraham. He's in Chicago. Abraham, where are you steering the ship?
11: Hey, Josh. I'm calling from Chicago here. I just wanted to ask a question about the White Sox. Super pumped about them clinching the playoffs after a few hundred lost seasons. Still kind of basking in the, I guess, surprise of it, but I wanted to ask you what you think there. Chances are of making a splash in the playoffs. feel like they have a decent shot against Rangers or Astros, and then against the Guardians too. But just curious to hear your thoughts on it.
8: Yeah,
11: thanks
8: well,
11: for having me on.
8: Thank you, Abraham. Appreciate that. It has been a magical year for the White Sox. Will Dalton, have you seen the interview? What are you snickering about over there? What did the guy say? I didn't even see it.
9: This guy in our comments said he knows he liked me for a reason. I guess he likes
8: What's
9: the fact
8: that
9: I like the Vampire Diaries.
8: Did you see the interview with Murakami?
9: In the locker room?
8: Yes.
9: After the game?
8: I sent this to Mondo and you. Mondo, see if in the next few minutes we can pull this interview. Just want to hear it, Murakami, since we're bringing up the White Sox, because it might be the best interview I've heard this year. Might just be. Hard to rule out the White Sox, because if you doubted them before, they've made you look foolish. Plus, they might have Jesus on their side. I mean, the Pope is from Chicago. He's a White Sox fan, and this happens. Coincidence? Coincidence. We'll get to the Murakami sound in a bit. 310-840-4910. Let's do Nick in Ohio. This is the last of our free-for-all Friday calls. Nick in Ohio, where are you steering the ship?
12: How bad are the Pittsburgh Steelers? And is Aaron Rodgers as bad as he looks? And do we have to sit Aaron Rodgers on his farewell season? Is that an option? What do you say?
8: We'll see after Sunday. Nick, appreciate the call, because got a sneaky suspicion that Aaron's going to be able to move the ball better than you think this coming week. The Patriots defense is really good. The Falcons defense, not so much, and he didn't look great. Aaron had a great year last year for his standard and for most QB standards. For his age of standard, probably the best way to say it. I wouldn't write him off completely. Certainly wouldn't be talking about him being benched yet. But we'll see. Steelers-Bengals, that's a interesting one that's coming up on Sunday. Before we get to that Murakami sound, most intriguing matchups this weekend in college. How perfect is this? You have three games in three different windows that are going to shape week four of the college slate. You have Tennessee, Texas. All eyes are going to be on Rocky Top at high noon. You got a Manning wearing number 16 in the stadium. His uncle's number 16 is retired. That's fun. At 3:30 Eastern, you have Ole Miss visiting the Swamp. Ole Miss is coming off the most emotional win you can have with Lane Kiffin returning and you getting your revenge. And now Ole Miss is an underdog going to Florida? That's going to be compelling as hell. Oregon pitted against USC. USC is unbeaten. Oregon has a loss. Oregon's favored by 3 in the Coliseum. Lincoln Riley, what are you going to do about it, is the question. And then you get to the NFL. These are games that you might see in the playoffs. Patriots at Jaguars. It seems those teams play a lot in the playoffs. Rams, Broncos. Sunday Night Football on Westwood One Sports. Cowboys, Ravens. And then there are a lot of games we haven't hit on yet. We talked briefly about Bengals, Steelers, but Vikings, Bucks. Bucks are 0-2. Vikings are 2-0. That seems to be a huge differentiator of a game. The Saints are 1-1. The Raiders are 2-0, and they're visiting the Dome. This is the Saints' home opener. A lot of games. It's a great slate of NFL games, a great slate of college. Can't wait to watch it all. But the best sound you're probably going to hear in all of Free For All Friday, if you haven't heard it yet, what a year the White Sox have had with their rookie Murakami right at the center of it. And this is the locker room interview after they clinched a playoff appearance yesterday.
13: Rate it on a scale of 1 to 10. How's it going so far?
14: 100. Okay. 100.
13: How many champagne bottles have you opened so far?
14: 100.
13: So what does it mean just to be able to celebrate it with this team?
14: I am a champion!
8: I just wasn't ready at all for that. 100. 100. Great answers to the question. I wonder if he didn't understand what the question was, because there is a language gap, Will. At any time he doesn't know the answer to the question or understand what's being asked, if his default is just to yell, I am Japanese!
14: I am a Japanese!
8: You know, the next next time a caller throws me off and I don't know what they answer, I'm just going to hit them with, I am Japanese!
9: Oh, my God.
8: Oh, what a way to put a bow on Free For All Friday, because we have a tremendous guest. This might be something you thought would be featured in Free For All Friday. Hockey? Yeah. The season starts next Tuesday. Jordan Martinook might have the best personality on the Stanley Cup champion Carolina Hurricanes. He is known as the Marty Party. He is so much fun. And he will tell us what he did with his day with the Stanley Cup and how the cup celebration led him to DJ Paulie D's DJ booth when Marty joins us next.
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18: This is the Westwood One Sports Night. Here's Josh Graham.
19: After some consideration, careful consideration, I will have two home underdogs, not three that I take in Graham's gambling. Getting cold feet on the Colts. Just going to stay away from that game. We'll talk more about the significance of Colts-Texans in just a little bit. We do have three bets that we're going to hand out. Two are home underdogs. We'll do that in a bit. But apparently, Ricardo in Texas thinks that my take on it being sacrilege, borderline un-American, to send the Dallas Cowboys to Brazil to face the Baltimore Ravens is wrong. Ricardo, what am I missing? Hey, Ricardo, you're with us.
20: Hey, what's going on?
19: What am I missing?
20: Well, I just think you have a little bit of a wrong take. You know, I think all teams in the NFL

0: I'm very intrigued by that. I think Tennessee's going to win that game.
1: I have no clue who's going to win it. I'm not going to pick it. I have no clue. I think there's wisdom in admitting what you don't know. I have no idea. No freaking clue. Could go either way. Any results possible. Tennessee blowout, I buy it. Texas blowout, buy it. Close game, of course. Yeah, I just high scoring game, low scoring game. No freaking clue. Can't wait to watch it. It makes me more intrigued, didn't it? So that's probably the answer. But yeah, I was asking college or pro, what are you most interested in? And you went with the Shield, okay. Not surprising. What do you have to put this show to bed?
0: A man escaped from the hospital and made it everybody's problem.
1: Next.
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1: A reminder of our weekend schedule. Will Dalton and I will be with you at this time tomorrow night. Shout out to the Nickelback there from Mondo. Great work from the tallest Latino in sports talk. Thanks to Jordan Martinook, Carolina Hurricanes forward, Stanley Cup champion, Nickelback superfan for joining us. We'll be recapping the full day of college football at this time tomorrow. We've got Club G6. Think that Drake Toll is going to be joining us as well in the proceedings. And then Sunday, it's NFL Instant Graham that you can catch Will Dalton and I. 7 o'clock Eastern time after the 1 and 4 o'clock games. Both afternoon slates are finished in the NFL. We'll be reacting in real time, exclusively on YouTube and on X, searching Westwood One Sports Night on YouTube. Be sure to like, comment, subscribe, all that helps us a great deal. And we can react and engage together to the NFL slate. Looking forward to that. Also looking forward to the put it to bed story that Will Dalton has for us now.

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13: Cowboys defense has still, I think, only forced a couple punts. So I think the Ravens, even with the receiver injuries, are going to be able to score and move the ball against the Cowboys. But I also think the Cowboys, that offense looked more like what it looked like in 2025 against Washington. This feels like a fun 34-31 type of game, which is great. That's exactly what we want to try to be exporting to these other countries. You know, hey, every game's like this. You should watch every NFL game. You should go to every. They're all like this. They're all high scoring back and forth. But always love seeing the kaleidoscope of colors of different jerseys from different teams for these international games. And it is so cool, Scott, for me that, you know, loves football so much to see. What is this, the second game in the Southern Hemisphere so far this season? That's pretty awesome. Should be a fun one.
14: Carolina goes to Cleveland. Carolina's put up 71 points, a franchise record in their first two games. Bryce Young is humming right now. The other quarterback, well, Deshaun Watson, I guess, kept the Wolves at the door for 1 week with putting up 23 points last week. Browns still have some questions offensively as they come in 1-1.
13: I'm fired up for this game. You know, a week ago, I would have been like, oh, man. But now, you know, they're both coming off wins. They're both coming off the quarterbacks playing, you know, some of their best games in a long time. I don't know if that'll continue, but I certainly will be watching. And one of these teams is going to have a winning record. And, yeah, I think that atmosphere in Cleveland is going to be one to watch, especially, quite frankly, if Deshaun Watson struggles early.
14: Coming up, does Josh Allen keep the Superman cape on all week, or does he just wear it for 3 hours on Sundays? This is NFL.
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7: 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You'll likely end up on a page describing Philadelphia's 16-15 wildcard playoff win at Soldier Field back in 2018 as Cody Parkey hit the left upright, then the crossbar from 43 yards out, sending the Bears home for the season. What many folks might not remember about that fateful kick was the Eagles head coach called a timeout just before the first attempt, which Parkey made. Sometimes smart coaching moves work out, and Doug Peterson had enough of them to help lead the Eagles to the first Super Bowl title in the franchise's history the year before the double doink. Bears and Eagles are getting ready for Monday Night Football here on Westwood One, and it seemed like a good time to talk with the newest member of our Westwood One sports team. Doug is the new co-host for Monday Night Football, and Coach, I know it was a long time coming to get you here, but welcome aboard. Good to have you.
8: Yeah, thank you, Scott, for having me. I'm excited to spend some time with you, and obviously for me, working a little bit with Westwood One on Monday nights, it's exciting. I'm kind of getting into the, I guess, looking into the media side of things and the other side, the dark side, as we call it, from the coach's perspective. But appreciate you having me.
7: You got a game that you're going to be hosting the pregame for on Monday night, the Eagles and the Bears. Obviously, interesting ball game from the NFC perspective, because these are two teams that are looked at as contenders. The Eagles haven't lost out of the blocks yet. The Bears, lots of questions surrounding the quarterback situation, but these teams played last year on Black Friday, and the Bears slashed the Eagles running the football the entire of that ball game. Do you see a game that Chicago's going to try to do something similar this year?
8: You know, I do. I think with the Bears, the uncertainty at quarterback, and you really hate to see it this early in the season. So many teams, you know, 3-4 teams that are going to their backups. And sometimes I think in Chicago's case could be their third string guy, but I do see that the Bears are probably going to have to lean on their run game. They're going to have to play great defense, take care of the football, lean on the run game. And then if it's Case Keenum, listen, a veteran guy who's played a ton of football, you know, he's a smart guy. He'll do the right thing, but again, he hasn't played in a little bit. And if it's Tyson Bagent,

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14: 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We'll get back into college football coming up in about 15 minutes or so. We'll also talk about some unfortunate injuries in the NFL. How big of a shift will we see in some of the odds and how it changes the betting markets for divisional races? Jackson Dart, we all know, unfortunately out for the season, suffering a torn MCL, PCL, and meniscus. Just brutal for the New York Giants. And then we will get back into Texas and Tennessee with Eric Henry. He's a Texas beat reporter for Horns 24/7. Alex Gold, Austin Huff with you on BetMGM Game Day. It is time, though, for the list, something we do each and every day at this time here on the show. Last week when Austin was gone, we added people that are perpetually mad online to the list. We added the football oversight.
15: It's a good addition.
14: Hydration breaks have been on the list before. Rashee Rice, the Dominican model who tried to kidnap me, Corkstorming, you name it. You name it. It has made the list. I'll let you start. And I just saw what you put down in the rundown. I didn't know until about 30 seconds ago. And I'm so glad you're doing this for the list.
13: Oh, I'm so ready. I am so ready to add this thing to the list. You know, there's an old saying that goes, never judge a book by its cover. But they never said anything about judging a movie by its trailer. And by all accounts, the new Madden movie is going to suck. Like, who made this thing? Mark Davis's barber? This movie might be a bigger bust than Jamarcus Russell. It should have been a bad sign to all of us when this movie scrapped its theatrical release to go straight to Amazon Prime, making it the worst thing Jeff Bezos has ever been behind. And that includes making his warehouse employees pee in empty bottles of water. But personally, I'd much rather whiz in a Dasani than watch whatever the hell this movie is. I mean, what has happened to the art of the biopic? When you have to bust out cameos from Shane Gillis, John Mulaney, and... is that Marshawn Lynch? That's when I know your movie is trying to overcompensate for something. And maybe that thing that you're trying to overcompensate for was the casting director choosing Nick Cage as John Madden. Look, don't get me wrong. The makeup department was like Jack Del Rio with Derek Carr. They did all they could do. But the one thing you could not miss in this movie was the voice. Aside from the Madden Cruiser, the affinity for using the Telecaster, the Turduck in the video game, and the Hall of Fame coaching career, John Madden's voice was the most iconic part of the legend. And this movie fumbled. And it's not like something that can be fixed in post, like when they gave the original Sonic the Hedgehog human teeth. The voice is the voice, and you have to live with it. It's like casting Chris Pratt as Mario. It feels like Christian Bale is the only one who took this project seriously. Like the kid in the group project who did all the work. Like that meme of a Bugatti in the carport of a trailer park. Like Max Crosby on last year's Raiders. He nails his role as Al Davis. But that's the only thing this movie nails. Hell, the 2025 Raiders had more wins than this movie. So, excuse me, Nick Cage, but this movie doesn't really provide the unbearable weight of massive talent. It feels more like a con air. And a movie this bad might have the Raiders leaving Las Vegas. And hell, they may be gone in 60 seconds. Or at least the audience will. Or, at best, they'll want to rip their face off. Nick Cage will have gone from stealing the Declaration of Independence to stealing 110 minutes of our time. Because with this movie, it won't be just win, baby. Based off the trailer, it's more just wince, baby. The new Madden movie, it's added to the list.
14: I love it. I absolutely love it. Oh, I love the Gone in 60 Seconds reference. Look, I think the voice part of John Madden is a big, big problem for this movie as well, man. I think that's a massive problem. Are you going to watch the movie? Like, I'm still going to watch it, but I'll admit the bar is now very low for me. Like, maybe that's what they've done with the trailer, Austin. They've set the bar very low because now everybody thinks it's going to suck and maybe we'll enjoy it. But the voice for Nicolas Cage as Madden is horrific. Did you see Frank Caliendo?
13: Oh, so bad.
14: Frank Caliendo does a great job, Madden. Did you see his video they posted on a tweet last night? If not, during the break, you should check it out.
13: Oh, no.
14: He basically did an impersonation.
13: They should go into post and they should get Frank Caliendo to redo all of Nick Cage's lines. It's like Nick Cage wasn't even trying.
14: Yeah, exactly. So that is an item added to the list. See what John Madden has done. See what Nick Cage has done. My first slip up on national radio, causing me to maybe have to use the.
13: That's how bad.
14: Today, you know, bad it is.
13: I don't blame you. And I don't think the general public will blame you. That's how bad this trailer looked. It's just frustrating because it's like this should have been a great movie. This should have been a great biopic that football fans would eat up. But and like even when they said Nick Cage was going to get the job, it was like, OK, that's an interesting choice. But, you know, you saw the makeup photos and everything and you're like, OK, yeah, maybe this might work. And then the trailer comes out and we're like, wait, is that it? That's his John Madden impression. It's just so bad. And I hate how much they're trying to push all of the cameos in this movie. If you have to push cameos in a movie, it's like Happy Gilmore 2. It's probably not going to be that good.
14: I was caught off guard when I saw John Mulaney, and I love John Mulaney. I've seen his stand up in person twice now. I guess it is
13: great,
14: but yeah, it made no sense. I was like, wait a second, you probably have done more deep dive on the movie than I have, but I did not know that it was ever not supposed to be straight to Amazon Prime. I thought it always was not going to have a theatrical release, but that's a new development, is what you're telling me?
13: Yeah, well, yeah, within the last few months, it probably saw some advanced screenings of it, and we're like, yeah, we can't put this thing in theaters. Goodness. It would have been a great football time movie.
14: Yeah, and this comes out in November. Is that right? Like the week before Thanksgiving or something like that?
13: November 18th. It was previously scheduled to release on November 26th. So they moved it up a week and released on Amazon Prime Video.
14: Okay. All right. That is the list. There's no other item that needs to be added. That was well done from Austin there, adding a new Madden movie to the list. Mine was just going to be some annoying rant that I had about a certain credit card company that has made me take 5 selfies and submit all sorts of documents because of a fraud thing that came up. And now I can't use my credit card. But up next, let's get back to the NFL, including a key injury for the Giants.
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0: It's like that, whether Tennessee's good, whether Tennessee's bad. And it makes for one hell of an atmosphere on Saturdays.
1: It's on the list, man. You know, we talk about college venues, bucket list places to go see games. It seems like it'd be a hell of an atmosphere to go experience. I was just in Lincoln last Saturday for Nebraska.
0: Another great place.
1: That, of course, is football program that's been down for a long time, you know, from their 90s standards of winning national titles. But it's another great, great tailgating atmosphere, great atmosphere altogether. But there's a long list, man. The Big House, obviously, is on there as well. There's quite a few. And I forgot, when I asked you if you've been in Neyland, I'm like, oh, of course you have. You worked in Tennessee, so it makes a lot of sense that you would get to a Vols game. So we'll get back to this game. We'll talk about the rest of the college football slate throughout the show. We're just getting going here on a Saturday, counting down to kickoff on BetMGM Game Day. I do want to get to the sounds of the week coming up next, though, including this bizarre controversy involving Sean Payton and Mike McDonald and what interview clip should have been shared, shouldn't have been shared, plus Sean McVay being very humble about his travel plans. We'll do that next here on Westwood One Sports.
2: The Packers got blown out by the previously lifeless Falcons on Thursday Night Football. 4 3-and-outs, 16 rushing yards. Is Matt LaFleur close to becoming Matt LaFired? Westwood One Sports.
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0: I just don't think it's enough. I think Starkville's going to be ringing those cowbells well longer after the Guinness Book of World Records leaves.
1: All right, coming up next, we get back to the NFL. Some injuries, not just with the quarterbacks, but some wide receiver injuries. How does that impact games tomorrow? We'll take a look at a couple of them next year on BetMGM Game Day.
2: 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Chicago hopes to get back on track after falling to 1-1 last week, while Jalen Hurts and the Eagles want to build on their 2-0 start. It's the Eagles at the Bears coming up on Monday Night Football.
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1: 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We are 15 minutes away, Austin, from hopefully a legendary game in Knoxville, one of the rare instances where we've seen Texas and Tennessee square off. I think it's the first time since the 60s, if I read that right earlier this week. Just kind of crazy how they haven't played all that often in their respective programs' histories. We'll get to some other games in just a second, but before we get to kickoff, I'm curious, final pick. How do you see this thing playing out here in about 15 minutes, Texas and Tennessee?
2: I think of all of the amazing games that we have on this slate today, I think what is six AP ranked matchups today, which is the most since 2023, is a wonderful Saturday for college football. This game might be the hardest

0: Tech, everything wood should be.
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10: 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Number one, Texas up 7-3 on Tennessee. As in the first drive of the game, Tennessee put 3 points on the board. It looks like Texas's second drive, they just had a punt back to the Volunteers. So Tennessee with the ball trailing 7-3 with 5:40 to go in the first quarter. We'll get some final picks on the rest of the college slate and maybe an NFL game or two as well. But you guys can always be part of the show here on BetMGM Game Day with myself and Austin Huff, Alex Gould, Austin Huff, with you every Saturday from 8 a.m. Eastern to 1 p.m. Eastern. And you can interact on the phone line, 310-840-4910. My understanding, Austin, is perhaps Andre in Mississippi has called back in.
11: Ooh.
10: After getting disconnected earlier. Let's go out and try one more time. Andre, you're on Westwood One Sports.
12: Hey, how are y'all?
10: We're doing good, man. We're doing good. How are you?
12: Oh, man, doing the best, you know, just making picks and making them happen.
11: Okay, hang on one second.
10: This feels like a fake Andre in Mississippi.
11: Andre in Mississippi, who is become a legend on this show just based off of his one pick of choosing Michigan to beat Oklahoma a couple of weeks ago. Is this really Andre in Mississippi?
12: I'll leave you with this. Iowa is going to upset Michigan today. If I'm not the real one, then that won't happen.
11: Okay. All right. So we have a noted potential fake Andre in Mississippi, but he is claiming that if Iowa beats Michigan, that's how we'll know if he is the real Andre in Mississippi. So it's not the voice that gives it away. It is the pick that will give it away.
10: That's fair. Look, I think we now have created something where, especially if this pick is correct, every week somebody else pretending to be Andre in Mississippi is going to have to carry the torch and pass it on to the next Andre.
11: We just have a new Andre in Mississippi every week. Like, it's like a rotating,
10: I think so.
11: Like, it's like a crown that like people get to share, like a trophy that just gets passed around. If it, who is our Andre in Mississippi?

0: College Saturday Now on Westwood One Sports. Here's Mike Wickett.
1: All right, we got drama going on in Knoxville. Here's how we got here. Tennessee and Texas, it's 20-17 with 21 seconds to go.
2: Take a shot for the end zone. Touchdown! Mike Matthews came back and got it. And there is still hope on Rocky Top. 1:22 to play.
3: Raylan Staley, sure-handed receiver, is now over near that sideline. They're kicking in that direction, and it scores free, and Tennessee has recovered at the 50.
1: They scored a touchdown from 33 yards out, recovered the onside kick. They are driving at the 50-yard line, and they just had a false start. Tennessee's got the ball at the 50. 21 seconds to go. They trail number one Texas 20-17. Some bettors might have some interest in this one as well. The line was 5.5. Just completed a pointless pass. One of those passes where you're like, what are you thinking? Throwing the ball 7 yards to the right. Wait, nowhere near the first down marker, nowhere near the end zone. And on what is now the final play of the game, Tennessee's quarterback is heaving it into the end zone. There is double coverage. It is knocked down. And the Longhorns survive. Tennessee showing a real lack of maturity on that final drive. I don't get the play call. Again, when there were no timeouts left, 21 seconds to go, throw in one of those where the receiver takes 3 steps, runs out, you hit him, you make it very tough for him to catch going toward the sideline. He falls to the ground. You can't stop the clock. Then with 4 seconds left, because all your receivers were downfield, everybody had to run back. You had to wait. And then you have to heave the thing into the end zone. Just very poor management. Again, the quarterback is a freshman. Faison's a freshman.

0: I like how you said that. Clemson on the disappointing, but like you said, maybe pulling out of it after the win over Cal. And like you said, the comeback win against North Carolina. Texas A&M, I don't think there's any question. They, on the scoreboard, they blew out Arizona State, but they didn't play all that well. And Marcel Reed has struggled. They were number 9. Then they lost 31-21 last week to Kentucky, and it really wasn't even that close. They fell 14 spots to number 23, and then they've got a big game tonight as well. Either LSU or Texas A&M is going to have 2 losses, and so I expect both teams to be playing really hard in that one. But I think Texas A&M has been a disappointment. Oregon started the season at number 2 with college football playoff expectations, and they still could get there. It's just the way they looked. Boise State's an okay, not a great team. They barely beat them. They lose on the road to Oklahoma State, who had lost 12 in a row. And I'm not going to say Oklahoma State, with their whole new regime there, a new quarterback and all that mess to make, aren't better, but they had lost to Tulsa the week before, and their defense almost gave up 600 yards. Now they play number 12 USC tonight, and that's going to be a massive game because, look, if Lincoln Riley wants to make any kind of hay that maybe they have some defense or better or could get into a college football playoff, it's tonight. There's no better time. You're at home. You're taking on an Oregon team that has not played well. I'm throwing Portland State completely out. It doesn't matter. So you beat them 84-0. I think Oregon has been a disappointment. Absolutely. That's a huge game tonight for both Oregon and USC. Oregon loses. That's 2 losses. You're not getting to the college football playoff. And USC, for the first time in a long time, needs to make a statement in this game. And Jade Maiva is very, very good. This could be Heisman-type moments for him as well if he wants that to be something in his future. Oklahoma is a team that, I mean, my gosh, John Mateer today has been absolutely terrible. If you're just tuning in, a couple of fumbles, an interception, one that was just a killer by the goal line. You'll give us a scoreboard now in just a second. Last I checked, that was something like 28-0. Just a completely non-competitive game between the hedges at number 2, Georgia. There's that one as well. And I'm going to take Michigan. I was going to put Michigan on the disappointment list, but I'm going to take them off. Should have lost to Western Michigan. Barely gets by a really bad Oklahoma team. Has struggled basically all season long. But right now, and again, we'll get a scoreboard now. They are up 3 on Iowa last time I checked. I thought I was going to win this game, not by a blowout, but I thought it was going to be comfortable. Iowa's got a really good defense, as does Michigan, but I don't trust Bryce Underwood. So I'd say I'm going to take Michigan off. Oklahoma, huge disappointment. Oregon has been a huge disappointment. Texas A&M, Clemson kind of in the middle. Again, if you want to hit us up, at John Lund Radio. Teams that have surprised in a good way or players and in a bad way, give us your thoughts as well. All right, let's get caught up on everything. Some really good afternoon games, including Florida and Ole Miss, Michigan and Iowa. It's time for a scoreboard now.
1: Scoreboard now.
2: So you were just off on the Georgia-Oklahoma. It's no longer 28-0. It's 28-6. It's 28-6. Whoa!
0: The comeback has begun.
2: Oh, you gotta love it, don't you? 3rd and 9 right now, the Oklahoma 27. Georgia, it looks like they're about to put some more points, you know, get up into the 30s now on the scoreboard. Ole Miss, Florida, they're back underway now. Ole Miss, looks like they're into the red zone now. So I got a feeling they're going to do something here in the second half. That's just my own opinion. Utah, they're marching up the field. They lead 24-10 over Iowa State. Looks like they're trying to add a little bit more separation here in just a minute. And then Michigan, they're now on the Iowa side of the field. They lead 10-7 with 7 minutes to go in the 3rd quarter.
0: Well done, as always. That is your scoreboard now with Will Dalton. Very, very well done. We'll keep you up to date on all those. We'll reset the morning. We'll look ahead with the final hour of the program, at least for now, for College Saturday Now. And then Linnell is going to jump in for some night to look beyond everything. So he's going to join in about an hour. But let's keep you up to date on everything. We will look back, we'll look ahead, and we'll keep you up to date if anything is happening. Plus, is that quarterback class that was supposed to be so good, there's a bunch of first-rounders, are those guys living up to the expectations? First month of the season, we'll tell you as we continue with College Saturday Now. Bunch of games going on now. Looking at some in the future as well. Plus, we'll give you one NFL segment as well to preview Sunday. We'll do it all coming up next on Westwood One Sports and the Westwood One Sports app.
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0: Golding, they're not, they're inside the 10 right now. What would a loss, would, you know, because that would give, that would bring Ole Miss to 3-1. They beat Lane Kiffin, but you go on the road. This is a good Florida team. I think Ole Miss is still in it if they lose it, but this would be a big loss. And I think Pete Golding's got to get his team together and say, guys, this is the SEC. This is every week. This isn't we beat Lane Kiffin, put us in the playoff. This is, hey, you're going to the swamp for a much improved Florida team. I think this is a big loss for Ole Miss. Let's go to number three. Maybe this is just prisoner of the moment. His numbers aren't terrible in the five things we learned today. John Mateer, most disappointing player so far of a guy who was supposed to be great. 21 of 29, 184 and an interception, but two fumbles for John Mateer. I would say, and it's not only that, and look, he runs the offense. Didn't score enough against New Mexico, didn't score enough against Michigan, not scoring anything last time I checked, and Will's going to give us a scoreboard before we get out of here. Not scoring enough, obviously, against Georgia between the hedges. I think Mateer has been the most disappointing player that I thought would be a Heisman candidate of the entire year. And speaking of a Heisman candidate, and I'm going to ask you this, Will, Jeremiah Smith, receiver at Ohio State, 12 for 217 and four touchdowns today, three in the first half, four total, 12 for 217 in the win over Illinois. If you had to vote for the Heisman, would it be Jeremiah Smith, or would it be somebody else?
1: I think I would still go Malachi Toney. I'm still a believer in his. Now, it's tough because Miami doesn't have a great schedule right now, but I love to watch him play ball. I think I give him the edge.
0: All right, let's get a scoreboard now before we get out of here. And at the top of the hour, Linnell Willingham is going to continue College Saturday Now from our nation's capital. But we have another score in the crazy Ole Miss Florida game. It's time for a scoreboard now.
2: Scoreboard now.
1: The tight end, Amir Jackson, catches a 5-yard touchdown pass from Aaron Filo. So it is a 45-28 lead for the Gators over Ole Miss. And then Michigan, they're still up 19-14 on Iowa. Iowa still on their side of the field, marching up the field. And we were talking about this one earlier. Penn State only up 10. 17-7 over Wisconsin, coming out of the halftime break over there. And then Utah, they're on the Iowa State side of the field now, only up by a score. Big Ten's given us some great games so far today. Utah up 24-17, looking to close out on the road.
0: Nice job. A lot of games have gotten close that we thought were going to be blowouts. That is your final scoreboard now for this edition of College Saturday Now. By the way, one of the better ones this afternoon at the Big House, 14-13 Iowa. We played that. Iowa caught that slant for a touchdown to take the lead over Michigan, and then more Bryce Underwood.
3: I like his courage, but we got to find out if he can run.
4: Second and 10 at the 49. Underwood looks right and now scrambles around. Still with his eyes downfield, he's got Buchanan wide open. Touchdown, Michigan.
0: That's the Underwood to Buchanan. You've probably heard of that before, Western Michigan. So right now, Michigan leads 19-14 against Iowa. That's kind of been a back and forth. I told you to take the under. Right now, it's at 33. The over-under was 38.5, so I hope I did not send you the wrong way on that one. There you go. That is our version of College Saturday Now. Linnell will continue to keep you up to date on everything that is going on in the college football world. Remember, we do this on for the NFL on Sundays as well, so continue to stay with us at Westwood One. Amazing job, Will, as always. Thanks for the opinions, the updates. Thanks to Art. Thanks to Matt, who did a great job as well running things. Great job, boys. Will, we'll see you later tonight. For our fine listeners, just keep it right here. We got College Saturday Now continuing. Linnell Willingham is going to jump in here from the nation's capital and keep you up to date on everything and preview the night games. He'll do it next, only here on Westwood One Sports and, of course, the Westwood One Sports app.
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